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5: Me? I was the undisputed champion.
4: I calculated traffic like a math professor.
6: If I get by 4 a.m., how many hours?
4: As a makeup artist, it's wild. To get to an event, I'll calculate traffic. To hang out at grandma's, I'll calculate traffic. To pick my sister from school, I'm calculating traffic. And to top it off, I'll still arrive late because... traffic! I needed a way to survive these hours of traffic. Because in Lagos, you never back down. Instead, you move differently.
5: What did I do?
4: I did the same thing you did. I hopped on the fastest way to get me everywhere. The Lagos Blue or Red Rail Line. Because tell me why I should be doing bus boost in traffic for 45 minutes when I can get from Mautu to Marina in 10 minutes if I'm on the Lagos Blue Rail Line. Even the other day, when I had an Owambe event in Ikorodu and then Ikoyi on the same day, my staff kept saying it was impossible. Until I showed them my latest link up, we planted ourselves gidigba in Silak Ferry. Then on those days when I have to get to Ojota to visit Granny and hang out with my sisters, I link up through the Okwebi Mende Link Bridge and cut straight through Mende, landing right on Ojota doorstep without hitting a single bottleneck. Because the roads are smooth. And the best part, Lagos isn't done yet. The Blue Line is going to stretch from Mautu to Okokomaiko. And then the Lagos Badagry Expressway is getting wider roads through dedicated BRT lanes and the Central Rail Corridor. You see, Lagos, no be like before.
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The Bible says in the book of Isaiah, and I know many of you probably know this scripture by heart, they that wait upon the Lord shall renew their strength. They shall mount up with wings as eagles. They shall run and not grow weary. They shall walk and not faint. Our prayer tonight, Lord, is that you teach us how to wait upon you. Teach us how to soar upon the wind of your spirit, just like the eagle glides upon the wind. Teach us how to wait, Lord. They will run and not grow weary. They will walk and shall not faint. For the Lord will go before us, and his joy will be our strength. Mounting up with wings as eagles, as our spirit starts to soar. When we come into his presence and we wait

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1: God's got a blessing.
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God's got a blessing. 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

0: All right, you're welcome back. My name is Kel, and you're listening to Kel on Sunday. We've had the worship time. We've had the praise session. Now it's time for us to be inspired after we've worshipped and praised. I love that. And I'm going to be playing you three clips, and then I'll come back and give you my quotes. So the first clip is from Above Inspiration, titled How to Handle Stress. The second one is from Absolute Motivation, and it's titled If You're Sick and Tired of Being Sick and Tired. And the last one is Psych to Go, The Five Types of Tiredness. So you definitely want to get into this right about now. So let's listen to the clips, and when I come back, I'll give you my quotes.
1: Are you tired and worn out? Is that you? Are you pushing yourself too hard for too long? Are you deep down tired and exhausted? The Bible word for that is weary. Maybe you're caring for an aging parent who's sick, or you're a single mom balancing school, work, kids. Maybe you don't have the time or the money to take a real break. Adding that to your already busy life has you missing sleep and feeling stressed. You have to work overtime or a second job to make ends meet. Every area in your life has stress. Marriage, family, work, school. You're worn out and exhausted with no end in sight.
2: Stress is a killer. I wonder what brings the most stress into your life. Is it your family? Maybe some friend? Maybe it's your job. Maybe it's your health. Maybe it's the direction of our nation. But when you look around, there's just stress everywhere. This is a time and a period of great stress. And people are feeling it. And they're bearing it. And they're going to all kinds of means to eliminate it in their life. And yet it doesn't work. Anything to get rid of this feeling that we have, that somehow it's bearing us down and grinding us down, and we're looking for an escape. And it's interesting that none of the things that we've come up with has any escapement to it.
1: So what do you do? Is there an answer? Is there hope? Jesus knew what you would face. He understood weariness and fatigue, so he offered a way out, a beautiful promise found in Matthew chapter 11. Listen to the words of Jesus, who said, "Come to me, all you who are weary and burdened, and I will give you rest. Take my yoke upon you and learn from me, for I am gentle and humble in heart, and you will find rest for your souls. For my yoke is easy and my burden is light." See, now that's a phrase you don't hear very often, if ever, in today's world. Take my yoke, or yoke. In order to really understand that promise, we've got to figure out what it means.
3: Jesus said, "Take my yoke upon you, for my yoke is easy and my burden is light." Now, you know what a yoke is. A yoke is a wooden crossbeam that is designed for oxen to pull, so that two can pull as a team with far more power than if two were separate and were pulling. And so he used that as a symbol for us, as an analogy, and he said, "You need me right beside you to go through life. You need me on one side of that thing, and you get in the other. Do not get in that by yourself. Do not get in a single yoke," Jesus is saying. "You'll be crushed. Get in a double yoke, and I will always be with you, and I will walk with you every step of the way. You put your head in one side, I'll put my head in one side, and I promise I will do more than my fair share of pulling more than my side and more than my weight."
1: Jesus said, "Come to me. Place yourself in the yoke. Choose to join to me. Connect yourself to me. I won't place unnecessary burdens on you. I won't be mean or cruel. When you get here alongside me, I will do the pulling for you. My yoke is easy and my burden is light. When you yoke yourself to Jesus, you move at His speed instead of your own. He does the striving. He does the pulling. He does the hard work. It's arriving on time, His time. Not ahead of Him or behind Him, but beside Him. When you come near the end of your strength, you're nowhere near the end of mine, because my strength never ends. So give me your weakness and your weariness. Come to me with your tiredness and fatigue. I'll replace it with a strength that is way beyond your own, because in your weakness, I am strong.
3: The reason I'm stressed is because I'm carrying things that God never asked me to carry. I'm worrying about things that God never asked me to worry about. I'm carrying the wrong yoke. When life is too heavy, when you don't have the capacity, when there are no answers for the problem you have, come to me, Jesus says. And in me, you're going to find rest. How? He tells us, take my yoke upon you, and learn from me, for I am gentle and humble in heart, and you will find rest for your soul. For my yoke is easy, and my burden is light. And you and I in this moment want to say, is that even possible? Here's what I love about Jesus as he begins this invitation to you and me, is he says, hey, come to me, all you that are weary and burdened. You get that Jesus doesn't say, hey, you know, no, actually life's not that hard. You shouldn't be stressed. No, he says, hey, life is hard. Life is hard. You're going to find yourself in moments where you are just absolutely weary, where what you're having to carry is greater than your capacity to carry it. Come unto me, all of you who are weary. Life's hard. And life heaps unfairness on what is already hard. And Jesus doesn't minimize that. He says, hey, all of you who find life too much, you find the burden more than you can carry, come to me, because I'm willing to offer rest. And I do the part that I'm supposed to do, and then when my ability and capacity becomes insufficient, it's in that moment that God's sufficiency fills in the rest. See, it's in that moment that I go, look, I don't have to stress on that problem to work, because when all of my strength and when all of my intellect and wears out, that's when Jesus' capacity, his ability and his strength kicks in. That's the wonder of being paired with him. Stop trying to navigate your problem in your own capacity. You're wearing the wrong yoke. If you would come join my yoke, then when we reach the limit of your ability, that's when my ability would step in for you. That's why you can say, my yoke is easy and my burden is light.
4: And that is, God will not give you more than what He can handle. Have you noticed I didn't say you can handle? Why? Because He expects you to do your life with Him. That's why what I wanted to say is this: God will not let you have more than what He can handle.
3: That in the midst of my struggles, in the midst of my problems, if I know that God is with me, then I don't need to be stressed about my problems. Let me just say this again. In the midst of whatever's going on, I don't care how dark it is, I don't care how broken it is, I don't care how big it is. If in the midst of my struggles, if I can live with the absolute confidence that God is there with me, and that God is bigger than my problems, then I don't have to live with stress.
5: If God is with you, it's okay. Y'all, there's no if, no ands, no buts about it. Life is just going to happen. And here's the thing. I'm just trying to get some of you to see that if you have this faith, if you really believe in this God and you know that God is with you, instead of stressing out about the stuff that comes your way, act like you know he's with you. Walk with a godly confidence. Walk by faith and not by sight.
6: We need God in our life. And as Christian people, the promise of God is this: I will be with you. And God is with you. God is with you in the things that you face. So much of what we think is important, so much as what we put value on, will come and go. Will come and go. Things that today we think are so important, so stressful, so crushing to us, will come and go, and we will get to the other side. Life is this journey where we are stepping forward. Life is this journey when we are stepping forward, where we're moving through, and things come and they go.
7: One step at a time. Day by day, you've got to walk. Read the book of Ephesians. The book of Ephesians talks about us being in the heavenlies. Yes, it does, but it also mentions 7 times that the Christian life is a walk. We're to walk day by day. Do you know what victory is? Victory is getting breakfast for the kids in the morning, dressing the children, getting them off to school. Victory is going to work. It's cleaning the house. It's daily Bible study. It's your quiet time. It's prayer. It's visiting the sick. It's being sweet to your wife. It is all day, every day, hot day, cold days, dull days, bright days, good days, bad days. Walking the Christian life.
3: So when Jesus says, put my yoke on, he doesn't mean when you feel like it. He means all day, every day, throughout life, in every season, because that is when you're going to most need it. Every time you have it on is when you will most need it. That's how we avoid being crushed. Instead, with Jesus, we are fine.
8: I had a really good friend of mine. I went to lunch and he said, I don't know who this guy is here in front of me. And he goes, let me ask you a question. Honestly, right now, what are you grateful for? And at the lunch, I said, nothing, brother. There's nothing good in my life right now. And I'm not exaggerating this to you when I tell you this, and this is a factual story. As I'm mouthing these words, 2 people walked in with an older man. Both of them clearly were fighting cancer somehow. Both had lost their hair. One of the ladies had a bonnet on, and they were barely moving in. Both walked by our table and gave me the most warm greeting, the warmest smile as a stranger. And he goes, that's pretty freaking pathetic. You can't find anything in your life to be grateful for right now. And on the drive home, I'm not kidding you, I started to stack gratitude. I started to take inventory, because if you can find things to be grateful for in that space, man, is your life going to be rich when there really are external things to be grateful for. So my first mechanism out of that space was honestly to stack the things I was grateful for, and I started reinforcing it over and over and over again. And what happens is there's this reticular activating system in our brains, right? And all of a sudden, because that's the messaging I was giving myself, all of a sudden, all these things start to come into my awareness that I'm grateful for. I start to magnetize to myself some people that I needed to find into my life, and that was the next layer. I started to see things to be grateful for: my health, my fitness, people who loved me. And what it did is it changed my state. When I stacked gratitude, I changed what I did in the morning, and I changed what I did in the evening. And so somehow, by grabbing control of my morning and by grabbing control of my evening, I got some measure of control over the middle of my day. I was an out-of-control person back in those days, meaning this. I woke up worried, stressed, fearful, and I immediately start thinking about a bill I had to pay, something that was wrong, and I'm in a state of reaction to begin every – I'm talking within 6 minutes of waking up, 6 seconds. Most people listening to this, that's what they do. I said, I got to grab control of my morning, and I set up routines in my morning. Maybe they served me, maybe they didn't, but they were things I could deliver on doing for myself. That which you do not hate, you will eventually tolerate. And I think that identifies most people's lives. In other words, they average becomes sort of like this slow asphyxiation. It's almost like an anesthetic. And that over time, we become kind of immune and dulled to the average that we're becoming. I know this is true, at least for me. You probably experience it yourself too. And so over time, we sort of minimize where we're at. In other words, I'm a little pudgy instead of being, no, you're right? You don't magnify the degree to which the pain ought to be affecting you. And so really what he means in that is, listen, you're going to get out of your life what you'll accept. And that's really difficult for people, I think, to understand is, look, what you think you're worth and what you're going to tolerate is absolutely what you're going to bring into your life and what the outward part of your life is going to look like. And so I live by that. Like, I let myself sort of feel the pain and the difficulty of being not where I want to be in whatever that area is, whether it's my spirituality, my relationships, my money. I let myself feel that pain because, as you know, there's two motivators, right? There's the gaining of pleasure, right? Wanting to go get something, chasing the dream. But then there's the avoidance of pain. And for a lot of champions, that's a pretty big driving force for them. And so at least for me, I leverage both of those things on me to get myself to take action. It's this thing people think that, like, I'll be happy when. Once I get, like, this big, amazing home, or once I get this car, or once I get this relationship or an amount of money, then I'll allow myself some happiness. The problem is the finish line always moves. You never arrive there, right? The other part is people think, well, if I enjoy myself now, I'm going to lose my drive. In other words, if I can just wire myself with enough pain all the time, I won't lose my drive or ambition. The truth is there's no correlation between the two at all. There's no relationship between you feeling complete pain all the time and losing drive. And so I talk about living in a state of blissful dissatisfaction. And really, the best example of that would be like if you've ever – I love a good meal, right? You know, if I bite into a great piece of steak, if you're a steak eater like I am, you take that first bite, it's like complete bliss, right? There's no correlation between how great that tasted and your lack of desire for the next bite. In fact, that

some things to us in this season. I believe God is revealing to his church in this season that he has made us for a time when the world is so divided, when he has made us for a time that the world is so apathetic. And he sat by the well. He sat by the well to talk to a woman who had had five husbands and was living with number six so she could know he was number seven. On the first day, God worked. On the second day, God worked. On the third day, God worked. On the fourth day, God worked. On the fifth day, God worked. On the sixth day, God worked. What do you do on the seventh? He sat down, not because he needed rest, but because she did. And that's what I love about a God who will not only fight for me and walk with me and talk with me, but God said to tell you this week, he is the God who will come through 41 generations and go through Samaria just to sit with you. Just to sit with you. Sit with him for a minute. He might show you something that is within you that nobody else noticed. This woman had been passed around like the jar that she carried to the well that day. She knew what it was to feel used. Did he sit down at the well that day because he was tired? Or because she was? You tired of being used by people? You tired of being manipulated by people? Sit with me. Because I'm not seated where you're seated. When I sit with him, he has seated me with him in heavenly places, far above every ruler and principality. You say, I'm tired. God said, me too. I'm tired of seeing how people treat one another too. I'm tired of the injustice too. That's why I came in the form of a man, so that I could be what man could never be. I came to hang on a cross and say, it is finished, so that you can rest. I know we got work to do, but can we sit for a minute? Can we just sit with him for a minute? By the well that will never run dry. Some of us passed E a long time ago. The tank has been empty a long time. So God says, I want you to sit with me. When you sit with me, you will see with me. When you sit with me, who is this for? Just raise your hand right now in the room. Raise your hand in the chat. Say, this is for me. I want to sit with him. I want to sit by the well that has living water. I want to sit away from the streams that are poisoned by the prejudice of men. I want to sit with him for a minute. And Jesus, tired as he was, said to his disciples, y'all go get some food. I've got to get a harvest. Now, I believe God sent me to preach this message to somebody today who is tired on the inside. And no amount of sleep, no amount of Netflix and numbing it, and no amount of pacing the floors is going to solve it. And I believe God brought you into his presence today for a reason. And I think he woke me up at 3 in the morning this night, the night before, the night before, so that I could feel a little bit physically while I preach this, how you've been feeling before we got here. How Jesus felt was how the woman felt. Even youth will grow tired and weary, and young men will stumble and fall. But they that wait on the Lord will renew their strength. And God said, even if you don't have the patience to wait for me, I'm waiting for you.

0: When you are tired, you must be very careful that you do not become dehydrated. You have got to drink this water. You have got to drink this word. You have got to drink this worship. You have got to move away from wells that will never quench your thirst. And you have got to receive the water that flows from within. In the beginning was the Word, and the Word was with God. And the reason that you came to church today is God wanted to give you water. He knows you're tired. He knows you're thirsty. He hung on a cross and said, I thirst too. He stretched his arms this wide because he was tired of it too. And the man who was God became man, and he who knew no sin became sin, that we might become the righteousness of God. And he said to the woman, and he said to me, and he said to you, come unto me, all you who are weary and heavy laden, and I will give you rest. I am the bread of life. I am the resurrection. I am the light. I am the shepherd. I am the gate. I am the way. I am the vine. I am the seventh man. I am the seventh man. I am the well. I am within you. You will never get what you need from out there. It's in here. It's in here. It's in here. It's in here. I know you're not in a church building. There's no worship leader to tell you lift your hands. Will you do it anyway? I know there's not a feeling telling you right now to have hope. Can you hope anyway? It is a well that springs up from within. It is a well that men did not dig. It is a well that does not consult external situations. It is a well of the Holy Spirit. And God said, I came all this way to sit with you, to be with you. The proof of his power was not just when he walked on water. The proof of his power was when he sat on a well. Did you hear me better online than they heard me in this room? Because if you got that, you got the whole message. He didn't just prove it by walking on water, which he did. He proved it by sitting on a well. Sometimes he walks on water. Sometimes he is water. But I declare that the Lord is in this place. We started this service when I got up to preach saying, the Lord is in this place, and not for a minute was I forsaken. And you came into this service today saying, I'm tired inside. God said, I know. It's all right to be tired. But why don't you go ahead and leave that jar that you brought behind? That jar that represents what you've been carrying that you weren't meant to carry along. And receive right now what only I can reveal. Father, you gave me this word, I believe, for your people. I didn't think of this. I didn't study this in a book. You spoke to me and told me to go to John 4:6. And I said, what to tell the people when they're so tired, and they're right to be tired, and they're tired, and they're tired of being tired, and they're tired of things not changing. And you told me to tell them, I got tired too. And you are seated with me in heavenly places. So now, Lord, we need the water of worship. We've received the water of your word today. In the beginning was the Word, and the Word was with God, and the Word was God. We receive your word today. Now make it flesh in our lives as we worship you. Now lift your hands wherever you are. This is not a moment to be self-conscious. This is not a moment to log off. This is not a moment to be distracted. Because we need this water. In a dry and weary land, we need this water. Lord, we wait on you. We believe that you are in this place. Whether it's a cross or an empty tomb, your presence is proven in both. We take this moment just to let you know that we need you. And you are in this place. We may feel forsaken, we may feel forgotten.
1: Your memories. Press the button, my friend.
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5: Okay, it's time for us to get into the manual, the human manual. And that's what I like to call the Bible. That's what I'm going to be calling this segment from now on. So it's basically where we look at some Bible verses that support what we are talking about in today's topic. We have Matthew chapter 11, verse 28 to 29. Come to me, all you who are weary and burdened, and I will give you rest. Take my yoke upon you and learn from me, for I am gentle and humble in heart, and you will find rest for your souls. I love that. Psalm chapter 62, verse 1. Truly, my soul finds rest in God. My salvation comes from Him. Amen. This is Psalm chapter 46, verse 10. He says, be still and know that I am God. I will be exalted among the nations. I will be exalted in the earth. Isaiah chapter 40, verse 29. He gives strength to the weary and increases the power of the weak. And one of my favorites verses is Isaiah chapter 40, verse 31. But those who wait on the Lord shall renew their strength. They shall mount up with wings as eagles, and they shall run and not be weary. They shall walk and not faint. So when all else fails, put your weary burdens onto the Lord's hands. You know, just say, God, I'm tired. Show me how to rest. Give me some rest. Really, it really is that simple. Speak to your creator because he cares about you. All right, so let's get into some music. Let's get into some inspirational clips. So when we come back, we'll get into our affirmations. And yes, I know I say get into a lot, but yeah. Get into this.

0: Let me tell you the truth. There are many times in your journey towards destiny actualization that you will not have answers. Don't be under pressure to give answers. Wait for the answer to come. Especially the answer of where is your God? Anybody who asks you where is your God, if you answer it, you are wrong. You are not the one who should answer that question. The moment they say where is your God, that answer should be transferred back to God. You've heard me say, if you take the shame, you have been taking the glory. You can't be taking, God cannot be taking the glory and then you take the shame. Whoever takes the glory must take the shame together. You claim you are a man of God. Nobody has been healed. The people who are blessed, today 10 members, today 50 members, and someone will tell you there's something I can do, and in 1 month your ministry will change. And sometimes it can be tempting because you're a human being. Somebody will say, I told you 5 years ago you'll be a failure. This God thing. Remember, when you were on campus, I told you this stupidity will land you in trouble. Now, 10 years later, you are pastoring 20 members. I have an estate somewhere. There are times it looks foolish to stand on God's side. But when you stand there as surely as the sun rises after night, I can tell you your deliverer will come. And when he comes, he will come in grand style. He will pick you in the presence of all who saw you. I'm speaking this prophetically for someone, because for someone, you came to church, and every time you hear people prophesy, maybe you are a mother outside, maybe you are someone, maybe you are a man of God still in your spiritual, your walk with God, and sincerely things are not working. Every time you see people testify here, you can't say they are lying, but from their testimony you keep asking God, is it that you are not seeing me? I come early for miracle service. By 10 o'clock I am here. Nobody calls me. Nobody prophesies. Other people are falling down and rising. I'm just there watching them as if God is not aware of me. And then, instead of things getting better, it even gets worse after the miracle service. It's like the louder I shout amen, the more it does not happen. Can I tell you, it is okay to cry. It is not unscriptural. Even Jesus wept. But one thing you are not allowed to do is to draw back. Listen very carefully. The Bible says, fear not, I have redeemed you. I have called you by name and you are mine. It says, when you pass through the waters, I will be with you. Through the rivers, it will not overwhelm you. Then it says, when you walk through the fire, when it has to do with fire, you don't run. You walk through the fire. And I wish God would tell you, you only walk for 1 year. Sometimes you will walk for a long time. A long time. A lonely path that does not make sense. When Job was sitting down, ladies and gentlemen, do you know what it meant? If I were to interpret Job's situation, I would say this man must have been an evil man. Nemesis would have caught him. The world would say the law of karma has caught him. And that was a sincere man who sat down to the point that his last support. You know what it means when your wife looks at you and says, listen, you know I love you. We've been on this journey for a long time. But please, I prefer you dead so I can rest. If some naysayer is talking somewhere, you don't care. But now your wife. And Job said, though he slay me, though he slay me, yet will I trust him. Though he slay me. Some of you, your classmates will come and see you, and after 10, 20, 25 years of graduation, they are coming with their estates and their jeeps and everything, and you are there. They say, what are you doing now? I say, I'm a secretary in one church. And they just nod their heads and say, oh dear, if you need any help, please call my Nigerian office. I live in Dubai now. And there is a way people can say it that they rub it on your face, and you just stand there and say, God, what is this? If you have not gotten to this realm, it's because there's something you are not doing right. I assure you. If it is the road to destiny, you must meet this realm someday. No, these are not realms you pray away. You only pray for grace to pass through it. The journey of becoming only happens in that wilderness. The journey of becoming does not happen when you are taking coffee and sipping. No. It's a painful journey. for many years in your life, let me repeat it again. No matter the kind of leverage you have, if it is God you are seeking and his kingdom, there will be a level where nobody's sermon will really be able to matter to you again. You will have to be the preacher and the prophet of your destiny at that point. If it has not happened to you, I'm informing you ahead of time. Because for some of you, maybe you are about to enter that season. Remember what I taught you about trainings. You have been receiving the training of one who protects. So when you see warriors, you say, oh dear, I pity these people. Now you are about to begin the training of a warrior. Go to NDA and see how they train military men. Sometimes these men are asked to roll inside mud. You will say, this is dehumanizing. But they are preparing them. And they kick them. Kick them again. Yes, sir. Even when I don't trust in it, I can trust in you. Even when I no longer trust in the future, do you know there are times people can ask you, how is that future? And sincerely, if you are to be honest, you don't even know what to say again. There are times people, are you still in the ministry? Will you still continue? If you are honest, there are times you don't have an answer. Hear the word of the Lord. When you cannot trust in it, trust in him. When the boat can no longer carry you, trust in the person who is sleeping in that boat. Hear me. There are realms you get to where no matter how strong you are, your tears will not ask you again. It will come by itself. You will stand there courageous, sometimes maybe helping others through their storms. But there are times the tears will say, I've tried. I've waited for 5 years. It will have to come. Jesus, the miracle worker who raised others from the dead on his way to becoming that King of Kings and Lord of Lords in experience. The Bible says he wept. He prayed. I wonder what he was saying. The Bible gives us a little, and it says he repeated it again. Father, if it be thy will. Let me tell you, there are times that this journey to destiny is very hard. Someone who came to marry you and he's not serious with God, you would have said yes. You would have married a wrong person, but you would have been free. You said no 10 years ago until now, 10 years later, and people will see you and say, you are a stupid girl. You would have simply married that unbeliever. You stood expecting God to honor you, and it's 10 years now. What do you do when what people are saying about you is true? They warned you not to organize a crusade. They told you there is witchcraft within that territory, that if you organize that crusade, it can cost you your life. And you still went. Souls were saved. And on your way returning, there was an accident. How do you explain that? You stood on the crusade ground and you shouted and you told them Jesus heals. Let me tell you this. When what you believe is not yet your reality, here is what to do. Stand. Stand. Stand. Stand. Stand. Stand. Stand. I'm prophesying, no, I'm not preaching. Some of you in the night while you are sleeping, you will hear the voice of this preacher again telling you, remember, God spoke through him. Stand. You are about to compromise. Stand. You are about to abort destiny. Whereas heaven is clapping for you for your stamina and your endurance. Stand. Stand. Stand. Stand. Politician, stand. Man of God, stand. Remember, nobody has risen as a revivalist. A revivalist in your village. Stand. You are the one God is counting on. It is painful, but stand. Stand. I know a man of God, very simple man of God. He's gone to be with the Lord now. Great healing man of God, loved God with all his heart, and one day they discovered that he had cancer. And initially he shrugged it off and waved it off. The naysayers laughed and said, thank God. What happens when your naysayers find a reason to rejoice over you? Was it not the psalmist that said, "Unto thee, O Lord, do I lift up my soul"? He says, "Oh my God, I trust in you. Let me not be ashamed, and let my enemies not triumph over me." Listen, that man's health began to deteriorate and deteriorate and deteriorate and deteriorate. And I saw the way it shook the family. This is a believing family that loved Jesus. And finally, he couldn't stand again, and he had to go. Please hear me. The Lord sent me to bring this message. These are not popular things, but let me submit to you by God. Becoming is very difficult. Becoming an anointed man of God. One day God will give you an instruction to fast for 1 month, 1 year, 1 week. There are levels of consecration that will look as if God wants to kill you. This anointing, you see, is not just by laying on of hands. Oh, believe me, you want to speak over people and swing open the gates of their destinies. There are sacrifices, but those who become are those who must be willing to know that God is in this, and I will go all the way. I will go the way, all the way, all the way. There are missionaries who are in Nigeria today, are in parts of Africa. They literally left their people, left their comfort. Some of them resigned from jobs as successful people, and they answered the call. Abba, my people. Except you are motivated by something greater than the comfort of the now, you cannot make that sacrifice. Some of the men of God, you see that sometimes we abuse and insult. You don't know the things they left to serve the Lord. For many men of God, especially in Africa, it's not like they were total failures and they did not know what to do with their lives. Some of them were mandated by God to give up things, and they stood to bear the cross like fools. Some of them even unto death. But the people that do know their God, this is the scripture we're discussing.
1: And what do I tell the person who is too tired to go on? What do I tell the one who says, "I'm too tired"? God said, "Tell him, I got tired too." Jesus sat down in Samaria. That's where, to talk to a woman. That's who. Asking for water. That's what. But why? Because he was tired. Because he was fully God, fully man. As much as we love to shout about his divinity, you know how we were a minute ago when I was setting you up about the great I am, just to bring you back down so you could know that the same God who created you, who was strong enough, who was powerful enough. Everybody thinks Jesus was weak. Raise your hand. Maybe being weary doesn't mean you're weak. Jesus, tired. Why was he tired? I didn't say who was he tired of. We already know it was Peter. Come on, Peter. Peter's fighting you at every turn, cussing and stuff in front of the press, having to bleep Peter out. You know, I know he was tired of the Pharisees. He couldn't wash his hands or not wash his hands. They followed him to every bathroom, every dinner. I know he was tired of them, but it says he was tired from the journey. Thinking about Jesus' journey, you know,
2: They walked everywhere.
1: No Uber. No Uber Jesus, Uber Christ, Uber Savior. 3-day walk from where they were baptizing through Samaria. Straight through was the shortcut, by the way. The direct route is sometimes the divine route. Instead of hiding the fact that you're tired, you just say, God, I'm tired. Somebody was yawning during my sermon one time, and I just got mad about it. I said, how are you tired? You're not doing anything. You know, but I found out later they worked a night shift and came straight to church. It's kind of hard to understand someone if you only see them at one part of their journey. And some people that we think are weak maybe are weary. Have you thought about that? That just because you're weary, it doesn't make you weak. How do you know that? Jesus, I am the light of the world. I am the bread of life. I am the resurrection. I am the door. I am the shepherd. I am the true vine. I am the way. At some point, 6 hours after they left that morning at noon, he said something we wouldn't expect to hear the Savior say. I am tired. This is the incarnation. I worship a God who is powerful enough to give me strength and who is human enough to get tired. And for some reason, this week, I felt that some of us needed to meet tired Jesus. I thought maybe you could relate to him, because his journey didn't really start with just leaving that morning. I mean, that's enough. 6 hours that day. 6 hours in one day. I mean, I got a 6-hour drive coming up with my kids, and I'm downloading every episode of The Office on all of their phones, just hoping we can make it 6 hours, still be saved, still be married, still be healed, delivered, blessed, and one happy family. And that's a drive. 6 hours. Because you leave at 6, it's noon, it's hot, it's the heat of the day. Of course he's tired. And yet I wondered, was it only physical? Or did he go through Samaria because he was tired of the way they were treating each other? Why was he tired? Why did he come? To abolish the barriers? Full of grace and truth, and we beheld his glory. His journey didn't start in Bethlehem. In the beginning was the Word, and the Word was with God, and the Word was God, and the Word became flesh. That's a long trip. From the sapphire seal of heaven to the dusty streets of Samaria, of course he was tired. Even youth will grow weary and stumble. But those who wait on the Lord, I'm waiting on God right now. I'm waiting. Somebody say, I'm waiting. I'm waiting. I'm waiting. And I'm weary. And I'm not going to lie to you. I'm weary. I mean, this is getting old. And some of y'all want to cuss right now. Don't do it in the chat. They'll block you. But even in your mind, you're like, I'm sick of this. I am sick of this. I mean, that's not an I am statement we read in the Bible, but that's what you're saying right now in your heart. I am what? I am sick of this. I am sick and tired. I am tired of fighting battles. Now, the thing about me, some people say when they get tired, they start laughing. Not me. When I get tired, I get mean. How many of you, when you get tired, that's why when you had to pull me out of the elevator in Australia and I was about to fight that guy after I preached, I mean, I had just finished giving the invitation too. If you're here today, the Lord says, come. And that dude said something sideways to me. And my uncle taught me to hit him with your elbow if you can get close enough. And I was cocking the elbow and Chunks pulled me back. He said, I was jet lagged. I had preached 23 times in 4 days. They were preaching me to death at Hillsong Church. I'm preaching, tired. And Chunks pulled me out. I said, come on, you're too tired now. Because when you get too tired, you start fighting battles that don't matter to distract you from the ones that do. That's just me. I start fighting everybody. I start fighting people that are trying to help me when I'm tired. So Jesus said, y'all go get lunch. I'm sitting here for a minute. Because the ones y'all have been fighting against are the ones I came to save. He had to go through Samaria. He had to sit down. There was a woman coming who needed him. She didn't even know it. She had no idea who he was. He sat down because he was tired. I mean, you don't have to do anything right now. Just sit down and receive this word. That the Son of God got tired. The Son of God got tired. I know you're Superman. And you're mad at yourself because you can't always get it perfect. Perfection got tired. Faith doesn't prevent fatigue. It just gives me a place to sit. He sat by a well. Here's the important thing. What well do you sit by when you're tired? He said it was Jacob's well. You with me, son? He said it was Jacob's well. Joseph was given that well by Jacob. A lot of what our kids learn comes from us. It's generational. Jesus sat down by that well. I think that's so appropriate to say at this moment in our nation. What wells are you digging for your kids to sit next to? A lot of what we're going through today is because of wells that were dug before we got here. Jesus sat by Jacob's well. Wait on the Lord. Now we see the Lord waiting on a woman. So I pictured this moment. I pictured me and you. You got your coffee. And you're like, I'm drinking all the caffeine I can. I'm still tired. And I know you can watch a TED Talk about, you know, when to go to bed and when to wake up and all that. I'm not talking about that. I'm talking about tired inside. I'm a soul doctor. I don't know anything about REM. I don't know anything about ergodynamic pillows. Did I say that right? I don't know anything about your mattress number. That is not my specialty. But I know that sometimes you've got to sit down by a real well. And listen to me. A lot of the places that we're sitting while we're tired are only making us more dehydrated. A lot of the places that we're drinking from are making us dumber. More fragmented, less whole, less informed. And this woman comes up. Now picture it. She comes up at noon because she's sneaking away from all of the people who talked about her. She is a woman with a past. The last thing she wants to see is a man, specifically a Jewish man, specifically a rabbi. And Jesus says, hey, can I get a drink? This is not a pickup line. This is not a pickup line. This is not a surface level question. This is Jesus asking this woman, do you even know what's in you? I'm gonna stand up now. I'm gonna stand up now. Because I hear God saying to someone today, you don't even know what I put inside of you. What I have put inside of you is so great. Now, if you only see things on the surface, if you judge how people judge, you will never see what's inside. This was Jacob's well, but it was really just something for Jesus to sit on. When he sat on the well and asked the woman, can I get a drink? He was not talking about H2O. Don't you get it? It's never about what we think it's about. It's always something deeper. So Jesus has showed up in this woman's situation. And I can't help but think it's for somebody today. You have been at your wit's end and you thought I was going to give you a little pep talk. And you thought I was going to tell you, you know, get on with it and trust God and move forward and all these little cliches of faith. But I came to tell you, sit with him a little while. Sit with him a little while. Sit with him a little while. Sit with him and see who you really are. Sit with him a

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2: All right, it's time for us to get into love, light, and in-betweens. Our topic for today, if you're just joining us, you've missed a lot, but hey, it is what it is. Next time, be on time. Our topic for today is when you're tired, it's tired. And my tired has been tired for a minute. And so I'm just trying to find ways for you, if you're going through what I'm going through, for us to get through this bout of tiredness. Okay, so first thing I will say is, when you're tired, it's tired, rest. Not be you, kid Jesus, rest. I say that a lot because really, are you wicked? Because it's, you know what they say, no rest for the wicked, but are you the wicked? Rest. Now, rest is not just about physical rest. It's not just about getting some sleep. Sleep is important, but that's not the only type of rest you can get for your body physically. You could just take time to just, you know, relax, chill, read a book, because reading books for some people is therapeutic. So you're also taking care of your body and your mind when you do that, because also rest is not just about physical rest. It's about mental, emotional, spiritual rest too as well. Okay, so let's take the physical. How can you rest? Sleep. Sleep. Don't overstress your body. Work out. Yeah, exercise is relaxing. It's good for the body, you know. Do some yoga. Mass fantastic for the body. Don't overstrain your muscles. Even when you're working out, take rest days. They're very important. All right, so let's move on to the emotional. Guard your heart. Not just saying guard your heart from wicked people who are trying to give you a heartbreak, but guard your heart in the sense of what you let into your heart. Basically, like the things that you read, the music you listen to, the words that you speak, all of these, you know, from the mouth speaketh, from the abundance of the heart is where the mouth speaks from. So whatever is heavy in your heart is what you will be speaking out. So make sure that even if something is weighing you down, right, it's not too tasking. It's not negativity that you're feeding yourself. Okay. Let's see. Spiritual rest. Connect with your creator. practice mindfulness. You know, do some meditation. Mental is giving your brain like little things to do. Like if you're a puzzle lover like me, I have a crossword puzzle book. I love to solve logic puzzles that are not too serious, not too heavy on the mind. I like to read books as well, you know. So just do things that are good for your mind. But at the end of the day, try the rest. No matter how much work you're doing today, right? No matter, even if you leave the office at 11 p.m., you will still get to the office tomorrow and there will still be more work to do. So try the rest, work no dey finish. Also, try the enjoy, because problem no dey finish. I'm a huge believer in do your best and leave the rest. I'm a huge believer in grabbing my happy when I can. I'm a huge believer in if I'm in a bad mood, I intentionally look for something that makes me happy, you know. Even if it's small money inside my account, I'll go and use and buy one nice food that'll make me glad. I'll be like, yeah, life is good. It kind of just resets my brain. So whatever it is that you do to relax, indulge more in it and be intentional about it. Don't say, oh, I'll relax when I have time. No, make time for yourself to relax. That's very, very important. All right, so I'm done right about now. I'm going to leave you with some music from India Arie. This is Strength, Courage, and Wisdom. My name is Kel, and you're listening to Kel on Sunday.

how he faced Ahab and how he faced the prophets of Baal and how he destroyed the 450 prophets of Baal with great courage, great tenacity. How he went back and threw himself back on Mount Carmel and prayed again and put his head between his knees and blocked out everything and then prayed till he produced the rain that broke the drought, that broke the famine, that changed things for everybody. He'd done everything for everybody. He'd set everybody free. And then King Ahab goes back and tells Jezebel, a woman that I talked about extensively on Sunday, a woman who was a foreigner to them, was not really one of them, had been brought into their camp from Phoenicia and had married this Hebrew boy, though they were both Semitic, actually, and married him. The king and the queen came together because the two countries are coming together. It was a political deal. She didn't choose him. She didn't want him. It was an arranged marriage, not just by the parents, but by the countries, because they thought it would be good politically. And here she is in this country, and I talked about it quite a bit Sunday, and here she is in this country, in this atmosphere, away from her people, away from Phoenicia, away from their customs and rituals, away from their liberal attitude. She's now thrust into this extremely conservative environment, and not only are they conservative, they are contentious. they're conservative, but they don't get along with each other, and she hated it. She sent for the prophets in the first place so she'd have something from home, something that was true to her faith and her background and her religion. And she's trying to convert them by killing the prophets. And now Elijah has killed the prophets of Baal in a dynamic display of God's glory, calling fire down on Mount Carmel, licking up the water, licking up the wood, licking up the stones, and burning up the sacrifice. God has showed himself to be strong in the life of Elijah. Elijah prays down the rain, and it begins to rain. Again, God has shown himself to be strong. Elijah kills 450 prophets. God has showed himself to be strong in Elijah's life. Elijah then tells King Ahab to get on his chariot and slack not thy riding, lest the rain stop thee. And then he girded up his loins, by his girdle and his loin belt, and started running and outran the chariot. Mighty man, Superman, amazing man, incredible man, accomplished man, admirable man in that chapter of his life. But when he heard that Jezebel had said, may the gods do that and more to me if I don't kill you in the next 24 hours, he got afraid. Now, I would like to say that the pressure started with Jezebel's threat. And sometimes we have something that happens in our life that is a tipping point, that takes us over the edge, that drives us to a place where we just can't take it anymore, and all of a sudden we react to it. Jezebel's threat on his life, she never touched him, she never got him. She didn't get him within 24 hours. She really spoke a curse over herself. But he's running afraid. And he's not a fearful person. But now he's afraid. And I'm wondering if there's anybody watching me tonight that you're not normally a fearful person, but now you're afraid. That your emotions are out of whack in such a way that you're responding this way and that way to something that you normally would be confident about. But now you're afraid or tired or frustrated or weary. And he comes to the juniper tree. I'm going to use King James English language. He comes to the juniper tree. And he said, it is enough. It is enough. Which really means it is too much. But he's saying it is enough. Let me die. The man who just killed 450 prophets is now saying, let me die. I am no better than my ancestors. I want out of my own life. I'm wondering if there's anybody out there listening at me tonight
who has ever gotten to the point of exasperation where you want it out of your own life. Maybe not suicidal. We won't use that big of a word because a lot of people can't own that word. Maybe not suicidal, but just depressed enough and discouraged enough and frustrated enough that you just want out of your own life, out of your own skin, out of your own world. You can get in the car and just drive until you ran out of gas and then get on a bus and go till you ran out of money and wherever you were, change your name and turn into somebody else because it's enough. You've had it. And you know you're a believer and you know you walk with God, but you've had it. And you know the scriptures, but you've had it. And you've seen the miracles work in your life before, but you've had it. And you've seen God use you in a mighty way, but now for some reason in this season, with all of this stuff going on top of everything else you had going on, you've been sheltered in place. Some of you have lost your jobs. You've lost loved ones. We've seen 250,000 people die. We're now seeing an upsurge in the virus. And if that were not enough, every day we're faced with political chaos like we have never seen before. No matter what your politics are, this has been stressful. 4 years of all kind of hell breaking loose. It's always bad, but this has been exceptionally contentious. Everybody fighting with everybody, and you try to avoid it, and you try to turn, and it's almost on every station. Now, it's one thing to have hell on the outside and pressure on the outside and chaos on the outside, but it's not like your own personal problems went to bed while the world was going crazy. It's not like your bills stopped coming because of COVID. No. It's not like all of your children lined up and all of your siblings lined up and all of your parents lined up because of COVID. No. You still got all the drama you always had on top of this new drama. And you're saying, look, I'm a strong person, but this is enough. What do you do when you feel like giving up? You feel like walking away? First of all, there is the shame of feeling that way. The guilt that comes from saying, I should be a type A person. I should be an alpha male. I should be this. I should be that. I'm a superwoman. I'm the woman for the job. You've always thought that about yourself. But now you don't want to tell anybody. Shh. But you want out of your own life. Get me out of my own skin. Oh, if I could just be somebody else for a little while. And pressure and anxiety has brought the great man of God down to land up under a bush. And he has despaired of life itself. And he says, it is enough. I want to talk about breaking points because all of us have. Not all of us know how to deal with it, but all of us have. It is especially difficult for those of us who have been mighty at other chapters in our lives to come to a point of exasperation that the feeling is not only frustrating, it's foreign. And you wouldn't dare say it in front of anybody. Elijah didn't say it in front of anybody. That's why I wanted you to notice that he left his servant in Beersheba. Judah left them back there. Did you stay here? And went on a little further where the servant couldn't hear and said, God, I'm sick of everything and everybody. This is not the kind of prayer that you pray on Sunday morning in front of the church. This is the kind of prayer you pray when nobody's listening, where you can really keep it real and you get what God says. I'm sick of my husband. I'm sick of my wife. I'm sick of my kids. I don't like my goldfish. My dog is stupid. I'm going to kill that cat. You just, maybe you haven't been there. I understand that feeling. I understand that feeling where you are overwhelmed and you need to just be honest with God for a minute, not religious, not spiritual, not perfect, not anything, and tell God, I am sick of this. I've had it. I'm tired. It's enough. Now, when people who are normally fighters come to this point,
the shame also comes with being there because they're not used to being there. I feel like I'm talking to somebody tonight. I don't know. I feel like I'm sitting down talking directly to somebody. I don't know who it is. You're not even used to feeling the way you're feeling. It's a strange feeling. It's a foreign feeling. Not only is Elijah in a strange place, he's having a strange feeling at a strange time in his life, laying up under a tree, a bush, as it were. He can't go any further. It's not like he checked in to the Bush Hotel. This is not the Juniper Resort. No, this is just as far as he can go, and he just collapses, and everything spills up. I have been faithful for you. I have worked for you. I've done this and that for you. I did that. He went through the whole list. And then he goes down to another thing. He says, there's nobody left but me. They've killed all the prophets but me. I alone am left. Now, I want to stop right there because I want you to see something. What he just said isn't true. And he knows it's not true. Because in the previous chapter, Obadiah has reserved at least some prophets in a cave. And he is aware that those prophets exist. What do you do when what you know doesn't line up with how you feel? Intellectually, he knows that they are there. But emotionally and experientially, he feels all alone. He's left his servant just a little way, but he knows where he is. There are other prophets that are yet alive. He knows that. He knows that. But he doesn't feel that. And sometimes how you feel about something becomes your reality. And the Bible says that he fell asleep under the juniper tree. How do you get your fight back? That's what I'm talking about tonight. Can I tell you something? You're tired. He has been doing everything for everybody. He has fought against all odds. He has confronted his biggest enemies. He has stood up against 450 prophets of Baal. He has looked Ahab square down in the face and talked smack to him. He's been ferocious. But he's tired. He has climbed all the way back up on Mount Carmel again and prayed and prayed and prayed and prayed and prayed and prayed. And prayed and prayed for rain. He has literally birthed rain. And God has answered. And if that were not enough, he has outrun. King Ahab was in a chariot. Elijah was on foot and he's outrun him. He's tired. And God, who called fire down from heaven, and God who sent a deluge of rain that rebuked the drought and stopped the famine, does no miracles under the juniper tree other than letting him get some rest. You can't get around it. When you're burned out, when you're at the end of your rope, there is nothing wrong with rest.

0: I want to encourage somebody out there who's thinking about quitting and giving up. Somebody who has been praying for years for things to turn around. You're thinking about quitting. You're thinking about giving up. Don't give up.
1: There are some times in life where you fall down and you feel like you don't have the strength to get back up. So it's like one step at a time.

0: you just want to step out of it, to step out of the whole race, the whole business. The monstrosity of being alive overwhelms you.
1: We cannot deny the forces that once we attain a certain level of pleasure, then we're going to get used to it. But if it gets, you know, redirected or it doesn't happen the way we want, well, that's when the suffering comes.
2: You take steps in this direction, you take steps in that direction, sort of get lost along the way, and sometimes you fall down.
3: But if I fail, I try again and again and again. For as long as I try, there's always that chance of getting up. And it's not the end until you've given up. And just the fact that you're here should persuade you that you have another chance to get back up. There's still hope.
1: Where is there happiness? Well, happiness is found within the heart, or found within the whole world, everything and nothing. It's not in one particular thing, but it's in everything.
3: I know how it feels to have a broken heart, and I know how it feels to be alone. But I just want you to know that it's not the end.
4: You're thinking about quitting, you're thinking about giving up. Don't give up. Don't give up. Stay in it. Stay focused.

0: you've got to reevaluate and attack life again. And it's tough, it's hard. You know, it's like being knocked back almost. Even though you're successful, it's like being pushed back again.
1: Yeah, whether you win or you lose, the depression still sets in, right?
0: Yeah, yeah.
2: The number of teens, Gen Zers, 20-somethings suffering from depression and anxiety and loneliness. Loneliness is through the roof. This is one of the biggest issues that they're dealing with on college campuses.

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0: y'all let the funk flow in from this homie Jay and his new film. I'm hitting switches like Garrick on the solo creek for yo G. It's the B-R-A-T. Putting a dip in your head from right to left.
1: And on top of all that, I'm so deaf.
0: Well, yo, that's my clue.
1: Hey, homie, that's who I roast with. And we kick nothing but the fetish.
0: Them coffees are funkified, vocalistic, that they ain't ready for, but they just don't give it though.
2: Because we're so funkified. We make it move from side to side.
1: We're coming straight from the 606. Vote, vote is the Brett and JD.
0: Head out,
1: big baby. So lay back and listen as I catch up on my pimp and then freak this duet just like Ashford.

10, a roof off this mother like Parliament. I'm on a rolling control like Janet. Damn it, Ratchet of the Funk Bandit, and they can't handle it. That's why I keep hitting them with this grammar, letting all y'all know that I'm the real Mama Jamma. 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Well, sisters and fellas, it's time to get your groove on. I provide the most of five sounds to make you move on. Breaking each boot up proper like it's S-O-S-O-D-E-F-Dynamite. Coming up, coming up at you like Ralph K. And since this ain't no honeymoon, I'm here to stay. And the way we're coming at you, baby, we can't miss. There's a new tag team in town.

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1: What's going on, y'all? Sick and tired of 5-0 running up on the block, you know what I'm saying? Yo, Snow, they came around looking for you the other day.
2: Word,
1: bust it.

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creatures, all the creatures, all the creatures, all the creatures, all the creatures, all the creatures, all the creatures, all the creatures, all the creatures, all the creatures, all the creatures, all the creatures, all the creatures, all the creatures, all the creatures, all the creatures, all the creatures, all the creatures, all the creatures, all the creatures, all the creatures, all the creatures, all the creatures, all the creatures, all the creatures, all the creatures, all the creatures, all the creatures, all the creatures, all the creatures, all the creatures, all the creatures, all the creatures, all the creatures, all the creatures, all the creatures, all the creatures, all the creatures, all the creatures, all the creatures, all the creatures, all the creatures, all the creatures, all the creatures, all the creatures, all the creatures, all the creatures, all the creatures, all the creatures, all the creatures, all the creatures, all the creatures, all the 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
1: 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I'm gonna drop it. I'm gonna do it. I'm gonna do it. I'm gonna do it. I'm gonna do it. I'm gonna do it. I'm gonna do it. I'm gonna do it. I'm gonna do it. I'm gonna do it. I'm gonna do it. I'm gonna do it. I'm gonna do it. I'm gonna do it. I'm gonna do it. I'm gonna do it. I'm gonna do it. I'm gonna do it. I'm gonna do it. I'm gonna do it. I'm gonna do it. I'm gonna do it. I'm gonna do it. I'm gonna do it. I'm gonna do it. I'm gonna do it. I'm gonna do it. I'm gonna do it. I'm gonna do it. I'm gonna do it. I'm gonna do it. I'm gonna do it. I'm gonna do it. I'm gonna do it. I'm gonna do it. I'm gonna do it. I'm gonna do it. I'm gonna do it. I'm gonna do it. I'm gonna do it

Oh, dear, teacher me. Oh, dear, teacher me. Oh, dear, teacher me. Oh, dear, teacher me. Oh, dear, teacher me. Oh, dear, teacher me. Oh, dear, teacher me. Oh, dear, teacher me. Oh, dear, teacher me. Oh, dear, teacher me. Oh, dear, teacher me. Oh, dear, teacher me. Oh, dear, teacher me. Oh, dear, teacher me. Oh, dear, teacher me. Oh, dear, teacher me. Oh, dear, teacher me. Oh, dear, teacher me. Oh, dear, teacher me. Oh, dear, teacher me. Oh, dear, teacher me. Oh, dear, teacher me. Oh, dear, teacher me. Oh, dear, teacher me. Oh, dear, teacher me. Oh, dear, teacher me. Oh, dear, teacher me. Oh, dear, teacher me. Oh, dear, teacher me. Oh, dear, teacher me. Oh, dear, teacher me. Oh, dear

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1: 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Drop it like it's hot. Drop it like it's hot.
0: When the pigs try to get at you,
1: park it like it's hot. Park it like it's hot. Park it like it's hot.
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1: Pop it like it's hot. Pop it like it's hot. Pop it like it's hot.
0: I got the rollie on my arm and I'm pouring Sean down and I'm over best because I got it going on. I'm a nice dude with some nice dreams. See these ice cubes. See these ice creams. Eligible bachelor. $1 million boat. That's whiter than what's spilling down your throat. The phantom exterior like Chris says. The interior like suicide wrist red. I can exercise you. This could be your phys ed. Cheat on your man, one. That's how you get a his head. Killer with the B. I know killers in the street. With the still to make you feel like you chilling in the heat. So don't try to run up on my ear talking all that raspy shit. Trying to ask me shit. Woman, play your best. They ain't gonna pass me shit. You should think about it. Take a second. Matter of fact, you should take 4B and think before you pick a little skateboard B.
1: When the pimp's in the crib, ma, drop it like it's hot. Drop it like it's hot. Drop it like it's hot.
0: When the pigs try to get at you,
1: park it like it's hot. Park it like it's hot. Park it like it's hot.
0: Never get an attitude.
1: Pop it like it's hot. Pop it like it's hot. Pop it like it's hot.
0: I got the rollie on my arm and I'm pouring Sean down and I'm over best because I got it going on.
1: I'm a gangster, but y'all knew that. The big boss dog, yeah, I had to do that. I keep a blue flag hanging out my backside, but only on the left side. Yeah, that's the crip side. Ain't no other way to play the game the way I play. I cut so much you thought I was a DJ. Two, one, yep, three. S-C and double O-P, D-O-double G. I can't fake it, just break it. And when I take it, see, I specialize in making all the girls get naked. So bring your friends, all of y'all come inside. We got a world premiere right here, not getting lost. So don't change the diesel, turn it up a little. I got a living room full of fine dime bristles. Waiting on the pistol, the diesel, and the shizzle. G's to the biz act, now ladies, you can kiss her.
0: When the pimp's in the crib, ma,
1: drop it like it's hot. Drop it like it's hot. Drop it like it's hot.
0: When the pigs try to get at you,
1: park it like it's hot. Park it like it's hot. Park it like it's hot.
0: Never get an attitude.
1: Pop it like it's hot. Pop it like it's hot. Pop it like it's hot.
0: I got the rollie on my arm and I'm pouring Sean down and I'm over best because I got it going on.
1: I'm a bad boy with a lot of drive my own cars and wear my own clothes. I hang out tough. I'm a real boss. Big Snoop Dogg. Yeah, he's so sharp. On the TV screen and in the magazines. If you play me close, you in the red beam. Oh, you got a gun, so you wanna pop back? AK-47, now stop that. Cement shoes, now I'm on the move. Your family's crying, now you on the news. They can't find you, and now they miss you. Must I remind you, I'm only here to twist you. Pistol whip you, dip you, then flip you. Then dance to this motherfucking music we creep to. Subscribe, get your issue. Baby, come close, let me see how you get loose.
0: When the pimp's in the crib, ma,
1: drop it like it's hot. Drop it like it's hot. Drop it like it's hot.
0: When the pigs try to get at you,
1: park it like it's hot. Park it like it's hot. Park it like it's hot.
0: Never get an attitude.
1: Pop it like it's hot. Pop it like it's hot. Pop it like it's hot.

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0: y'all let the funk flow in from this homie Jay and his newfound friend. I'm hitting quick just like Eric on the solo creek for yo G. It's the B-R-A-T, putting a dip in your head from right to left.
1: And on top of all that, I'm so deaf.
0: Well, yo, that's my clue.
1: Hey, homie, that's who I rose with, and we kick nothing but the fetish.
0: Them calls me the funkified, vocalistic that they ain't ready for, but they just don't hear me, though.
2: Because we're so funkified. We make it move from side to side.
1: We're coming straight from the 606 vote. Vote is the Brett and JD
0: head out.
1: Big baby. So lay back and listen as I catch up on my pimp and then freak this duet just like Ash.

0: to the breath, ten, I make your neck snap back, meaning I got the hit that'll get you bent. Tearing the roof off this mother like Parliament. I'm on a rolling control like Janet. Damn it,
1: fracture the funk bandit and they can't handle it.
0: I know, that's why I keep hitting them with this grammar, letting all y'all know that I'm the real mamma jamma. Straight to the head like a chronic sack.
1: I passed the mic, took a breath,
0: and yo, a painted bag.
1: Well, sisters and fellas, time to get your groove on. I provide the most of five sounds to make you move on.
0: Breaking these boots up proper like
1: it's S-O-S-O-D-E-F dynamite.
0: Humming a humming a coming, I bet you like Ralph K. And since this ain't no honeymoon, I'm here to stay. And the way we're coming at you, baby, we came. There's a new tag team in town.

0: not over ish. 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
1: You know what, Dre? I don't like your attitude.
2: Come on, he's coming in for a minute.
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0: snow, but I seen the porno with Son Doobie and shit.
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2: Meet Grady, a 29-year-old construction worker. 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
3: I calm down, relax, and start breathing.
0: Oh, you know that is, you just bought this gift to cheating. While you at work, cheating with some dude trying to get off. No play in the throat, cut this gift your pet off.
3: Wait, what if there's an explanation for this shit?
0: What? 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
3: All right, Shady, maybe he's right, Grady. Think about the baby before you get all crazy.

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0: open up your door, open up your door. 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I'm hitting switches like Eric on the solo creek for yo G. It's the B-R-A-T. Putting a dip in your hip from right to left.
1: And on top of all that, I'm so deaf.
0: Well, yo, that's my clip.
1: Hey, homie, that's who I roast with. And we kick something.

Well, coming straight from the 606, vote is the Brett and JD hat out, big baby. So lay back and listen as I catch up on Mike Pippin and freak this duet just like Ashford and

0: any hoes that can hang with me. It's like that, and as a matter of fact, when it comes to the bread, tat-tat-tat, I make your neck snap back. 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Tearing the roof off this mother like Parliament. I'm on the rolling control like Janet. Damn it, Brat, you're the funk bandit and they can't handle it. No, that's why I keep hitting them with this grammar, letting all y'all know that I'm the real mama jammer. Straight to the head like a chronic sack.
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0: yo, a plastic bag.
1: Well, sisters and fellas, it's time to get your groove on. I provide the most of five sounds to make you move on.
0: Breaking these boots up proper like
1: it's S-O-S-O-D-E-F dynamite.
0: Coming up, humming up, coming up at you like Ralph K. And since this ain't no honeymoon, I'm here to stay.
1: And the way we're coming at you, baby, we can't miss.
0: There's a new tag team in town.
1: Move, Dad.

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0: open up your dough, open up your dough. 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I'm hitting switches like Eric on the Solo Creek. 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
1: And on top of all that, I'm so, so
0: deaf. Well, yo, that's my clique.
1: Hey, homie, that's who I roast with.
0: And we kick something but the fetish. 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
1: We're coming straight from the 606 vote. Vote is the Brett and JD
0: head out.
1: Big baby. So lay back and listen as I catch up on my pimpin' and freak this duet just like Ashford and Tim.

to the pretension that I make your neck snap back. 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I'm on the rolling control like Janet. 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

0: open up your dough, open up your dough. 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I'm hitting switches like Eric on the solo creek. For yo G, it's the B-R-A-T. 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
1: And on top of all that, I'm so deaf.
0: Well, yo, that's my clique.
1: Hey, homie, that's who I roast with. And we kick something but the fetish.
0: Them call me the funkified, vocalistic that they ain't ready for. But they just don't hit me, though.
2: Because we're so funkified, we make it move from side to side.
1: We're coming straight from the 606. Vote is the Brett and JD.
0: Head out,
1: big baby. So lay back and listen as I catch up on my pimpin' and freak this duet just like Ashford and Tim.

0: to the bread, ten, that make your neck snap back. 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Tearing the roof off this mother like Parliament. I'm on the rolling control like Janet. Damn it,
1: Brett, you're the funk bandit and they can't handle it.
0: I know, that's why I keep hitting them with this grammar. Letting all y'all know that I'm the real mama jammer. Straight to the head like a chronic sack.
1: I passed the mic to the Brett,
0: and yo, a plastic bag.
1: Well, sisters and fellas, it's time to get your groove on. I provide the funk to find sounds to make you move on.
0: Breaking these boots up proper like
1: it's S-O-S-O-D-E-F dynamite.
0: Humming, coming, I bet you like Ralph K. And since this ain't no honeymoon, I'm here to stay.
1: And the way we're coming at you, baby, we can't miss.
0: There's a new tag team in town.
1: Move, Dave.

0: growing up in y'all, let the funk flow in from this homie Jay and his newfound friend. I'm hitting quick just like Eric on the solo creek for yo G. It's the B-R-A-T, putting a dip in your head from right to left.
1: And on top of all that, I'm so deaf.
0: Well, yo, that's my cut.
1: Hey, homie, that's who I rose with, and we kick nothing but the fetish.
0: Them coffees are funkified, vocalistic that they ain't ready for, but they just don't give it though.
2: 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We make it move from side to side.
1: We're coming straight from the 606 folk is the Brett and JD.
0: Head out,
1: big baby. So lay back and listen as I catch up on my pimp and then freak this duet just like Ash.

0: 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I'm on a rolling control like Janet. Damn it,
1: branch of the funk bandit, and they can't handle it.
0: I know, that's why I keep hitting them with this grammar, letting all y'all know that I'm the real mamma jamma. Straight to the head like a chronic sack.
1: I passed the mic, took a breath,
0: and yo, a painted bag.
1: Well, sisters and fellas, it's time to get your groove on. I provide the funk, the five sounds to make you move on.
0: Breaking these boots off proper like
1: it's S-O-S-O-D-E-F dynamite.
0: Humming a humming a coming, I bet you like Ralph K. And since this ain't no honeymoon, I'm here to stay.
1: And the way we're coming at you, baby, we came.
0: There's a new tag team in town.
1: Who dat?

Christ was called, make me introduce myself. I fumble that nigga wrong. I'm from Umuwe Sende Amapo, local people in Abia State. There's an answer now, make me the news. I'm from a nigga, but the wound is up. I'm from a rapper, I'm from a Gurigua, I go vex. Because they go to America, we will be on the Corona, Maka, on a Maji. Come on, you go when you go when you go when you go when you go when you go when you go when you go when you go when you go when you go when you go when you go when you go when you go when you go when you go when you go when you go when you go when you go when you go when you go when you go when you go when you go when you go when you go when you go when you go when you go when you go when you go when you go when you go when you go when you go when you go when you go when you go when you go when you go when you go when you go when you go when you go when you go when you go when you go when you go when you go when you go when you go when you go when you go when you go when you go when you go when you go when you go when you go when you go when you go when you go when you go when you go when you go when you go when you go when you go when you go when you go when you go when you go when you go when you go when you go when you go when you go when you go when you go when you go when you go when you go when you go when you go when you go when you go when you go when you go when you go when you go when you go when you go when you go when you go when you go when you go when you go when you go when you go when you go when you go when you go when you go when you go when you go when you go when you go when you go when you go when you go when you go when you go when you go when you go when you go when you go when you go when you go when you go when you go when you go when you go when you go when you go when you go when you go when

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We go create this state, not to be like America. 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

0: no country prefer. 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
0: I tell them say na gare. 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I ask them, but why all this harassment? What thing I do? 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I be na man o' war. 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Mobile police call back as me. Because it be like say, una, they envy my Versace. Make una leave me alone. And I'm a wee walk. Now, so to where single go? I begin hala. Based on say Nigeria na my nation. I know sabi say my rights. No day for constitution. Now, so they begin pan and beat my face. If una see what thing they do me that way, una go crazy. Them carry machine gun, knock me for head. One of them moves me slap, and I'm a child red.
2: What do you do now?
0: The block say I'm Isian. 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But as a big boy, I no suppose cry. 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They collect my shoe by this watch, they seize my money. 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This kind thing happen, because I know they stay for after all. Like play, I for die that day. But to God be the glory, say I still take and play. 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